If you think Orchestral Maneuvers in the Dark is a one-hit wonder, well, then you'd definitely be wrong. The band had four top 40 hits in the last half of the 80s. Everyone knows of their big hit, If You Leave, and you have heard Forever Live and Die, as well as tonight's song Dreaming on A Blast from the Past. From their compilation album, The Best of OMD, the song peaked at number 16 and was the last top 40 hit for the band in the U.S. The band wrapped up a North American tour earlier this year. We'll have to see if they make a return trip anytime soon. I rotate with my fellow hosts Jason Wild and Joe Bainline. We take turns each week bringing you songs from the 70s, 80s, and early 90s, although we'll play anything from the 50s to current if it fits the theme. If you want to connect more with the host and other listeners, well, then Twitter is the place to be. You can find me at @TheToddIndy,

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1: Does Barry Manilow know that you raid his wardrobe?
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The Monkees with what was their first hit in 18 years. That was then, this is now. The song D.W. Washburn was the last hit for the Prefab Four.

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1: Hi, I'm Jason Wyom. 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Well, that isn't until we play them. It's not just about the songs either. 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

Just right for the future rover. 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

0: Western Swing. 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

day. I know she got a man and I got a woman, and I know we wrong, but I suffer the consequences. Whether they come along, how would it be?

man. Bring back a bunch of memories. How many of y'all know that Kenny Brown raised me on the road?

The term rock and roll has been around since the early 1900s. It had sacred as well as nautical connotation, but by the late 1940s, there was no mistaking rock and roll as the black vernacular slang for dancing, and more distinctly, sex. By 1955, rock and roll was a fusion of black and white music genres, but the primal root of rock and roll came from R&B, a general term applied to most black music over the decade prior. Let's start our journey with a rare instrumental from the Four Clefs, titled Dig These Blues. Ironically, the Clefs were considered a vocal group. However, the quartet was also self-reliant in respect to instrumentation. And during the zenith of big band swing, this song pointed to a future state from 1941.

Louis Jordan was the maestro of the jump blues, essentially a scaled-down big band with greater emphasis on rhythm. Louis was the most popular black artist of the 1940s, and his Caledonia from 1945 is a great example of boogie-woogie piano, jump blues, and hipster lyrics in one perfect package.

London Brass's repertory has included transcriptions of music for other instruments, and they played a brass ensemble arrangement of François Couperin's harpsichord solo, Allégresse, which translates to gladness or joy. This is Sunday Baroque, supported by Newport Mansions, protecting, preserving, and presenting an exceptional collection of house museums and landscapes in one of the most historically intact cities in America, Newport, Rhode Island, newportmansions.org. George Frideric Handel's last violin sonata is a patchwork quilt of music used in several of the composer's other works, his oratorio Jephtha, flute sonatas, arias from cantatas, and a chorus from Handel's Acis and Galatea. Violinist Andrew Manzi and harpsichordist Richard Egar play Handel's 13th violin sonata.

Cellists Michelle Kessler and Miranda Wilson played the fourth sonata from a set of six by Michel Corrette called The Delights of Solitude. Cantata Collective is a professional San Francisco-based early music ensemble founded in 2017. They perform and record major choral compositions by Johann Sebastian Bach. If you're ever in Berkeley, California on a Sunday afternoon, they play free Sunday concerts at St. Mary Magdalene Church. Cantata Collective has a new recording of Bach's St. Matthew Passion, and this is an excerpt from it featuring countertenor Reginald Mobley.

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6: Playing in the DH spot. Also, something a little unconventional for Bodie, typically playing out in left field. But he's made the most of his at-bats, to say the least, and he's an All-American because of it. Bodie. Rips one down the right field line. This one back at the warning track.

Hello again, I'm Joe Girard, your host for Inside Great American Music. And as you know by now, we're here every Sunday at 5 p.m. Eastern, right here on 88.7 The Diamond WICR. Our show revolves around the Great American Songbook. And this week, we're going to feature two great singers. When they were both in Vegas together, they hung out. They became very good friends. I'm talking about Mr. Nat King Cole and Vic Damone. We'll start with Nat. Let's listen.

right. Straighten up and stay right. 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Cool down, Papa, don't you blow your top. 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

Little Maple Leaf Rag for you this evening, written by Scott Joplin, of course. Recorded March 1923 over in Richmond, Indiana, in a little studio by the railroad tracks there, and at least on the Janet label. That was the New Orleans Rhythm Kings, featuring Paul Mayers on trumpet, George Brunis on trombone, Leon Rapolo clarinet, Mel Stitzel at the piano, and Frank Snyder on the drums. Preceding that, the old standard, That's a Plenty, written by Lou Pollock and Ray Gilbert, recorded January 1925 in New Orleans, Louisiana. That was Anthony Peretti and his famous Melody Boys, featuring Tony Peretti, I'll shorten that a little bit, clarinet and alto, baritone sax, and he was also the leader. By the way, that was released on the OK label. Had Henry Connect, Albert Brunis on cornets, Charles Herman on trombone, Tony Papaglia on tenor sax, Vic Lebowski, I don't think it's the big Lebowski, but who knows, on the piano, and Mike Holloway on the banjo. And by the way, when I was going to school in sunny Florida back in the 50s, Anthony Peretti, and actually he was known as Tony Peretti in that day, was playing the nightclub circuit down in Miami Beach, and it was kind of neat to be able to go in and listen to that good Dixieland music. Never forget it.

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